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1: 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As the Great Depression tightened its grip, something new is formed. 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
1: What do the words itching ears bring to your mind? It makes me think of a pet, like a dog, which likes its ears scratched or tickled. In 2 Timothy 4 verse 3, God warns us against having such itching ears. For the time will come when they will not endure sound doctrine, but after their own lusts shall they heap to themselves teachers having itching ears. We live in such days. Many flock to churches to have their ears tickled with nice stories and jokes, popular music and entertaining speakers, and church leaders cater to the crowds. But God commands in 2 Timothy 4 verse 2, preach the word, be instant in season, out of season, reprove, rebuke, exhort with all longsuffering and doctrine. This is Pastor John Mattani of Pittsburgh Protestant Reformed Church. 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For more information, check us out at our website, prcpittsburgh.org. Preaching the kingdom of God and teaching those things that concern our Lord Jesus Christ.
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2: 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At the Homestead Steelworks, workers struck against wage cuts imposed by Henry Clay Frick. Locked out, they faced armed Pinkerton agents arriving by barge. Gunfire erupted. 10 men died. The strike was crushed, and the Amalgamated Association of Iron and Steel Workers was broken. It's a turning point. Organized labor suffered a major defeat in the steel industry.
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2: Hello and welcome to Purity Products Radio. I'm Jason Kamm. I'm being joined by my colleague Jan Levin, CEO of Purity Products. Jan, say hello.
3: Jason, it's always a pleasure. Thank you.
2: Yep. Well, today we've got a lot of material to cover. We're going to be talking about something I know is close to your heart, which is vision health. I know you've just had some eye procedures done, but we're going to be focusing specifically on nighttime vision. And Jan, before we get into the science, I want to start with something personal, because you've mentioned before that this product came out of a real observation you had, something you started noticing in your own life and with people around you. So why don't you tell us about that?
3: Yeah, Jason, and I appreciate you bringing that up because I think it grounds everything. I mean, we're talking about today, this specifically. I'm in my late 50s. I experienced this myself. And a few years ago, I started noticing I'm driving home at night that the oncoming headlights were bothering me in a way that they never used to, not blinding me exactly, but just like taking longer for me to shake them off. And yeah, you know, a lot of people started experiencing this as I shared my story with people, that extra second or two where you're not quite back fully in terms of your nighttime vision clarity. It's very annoying. And I mentioned that to a friend of mine, 67 years old, a very sharp guy. He says, Jan, I've never in my life struggled with halos around lights like the way I do now. And he was showing me how distracting it was. And I thought to myself, we're a company that's been solving problems with nutrition for 33 years. Why are we not solving this one?
2: That's right. And that is what sent Purity Products down the research rabbit hole.
3: It is, Jay. And it was like a deep rabbit hole in that we found that the science was actually kind of ahead of the marketplace. There were clinically studied ingredients that addressed very specific mechanisms in the visual system, mechanisms directly responsible for what I was experiencing, for what my friend was experiencing, this nighttime disruption of vision that's so annoying. And tens of millions of older Americans are also experiencing this. All of these key ingredients, they were just not being assembled into one intelligent formula. That's what we did with NightSight.
2: That's right. That's our new product we're going to be talking about here today. So, Jan, for listeners who may have never heard of NightSight, you know, give me the elevator pitch, 30 seconds or so. What is NightSight?
3: NightSight is Purity's most comprehensive eye formula that we've ever formulated in our 33-year history. It combines two breakthrough pathways. We call this our dual pathway approach to support both long-term structural health in our eyes and their day-to-day visual performance, but especially vision at night. So that's the dual pathway, day vision and night vision. We're using clinically validated combinations of nutrients here, lutein and zeaxanthin for macula protection, particularly important during the day, plus specialized European bilberry and black currant extract, rich in this compound called C3G, which supports faster glare recovery and visual performance in low light conditions. It's the only formula, Jay, I'm aware of that addresses both the protection side of our visual system and the performance side. We kind of call it, jokingly, of course, the next best thing to night vision goggles.
2: Yeah, that's one of our best taglines for sure. One capsule, one formula, two completely different mechanisms working together, totally next generation nutraceutical technologies here. That's really the headline. We're going to spend a lot of time here unpacking both of these today, because I think when people understand what's happening in their eyes, the actual science, it really clicks. You stop wondering whether a supplement can help, and you start understanding exactly why it will help. So let's start at the beginning here, Jan. Set the stage for people. How common is this problem we're talking about? Nighttime vision decline, glare sensitivity, and especially difficulty driving at night.
3: I mean, the scale is staggering. The AAA reports that approximately 40 million Americans, that's roughly 60% of older adults, report difficulty driving at night. The National Institute on Aging tells us that by age 60, most people need two or three times more light to see as clearly as they did when they were younger. Jay, you see this right when you're hanging out with your friends and you're at the restaurant. Everybody breaks out their iPhone to shine a light on the menu. We need 2 to 3 times more light as we get older to see in low light conditions. And it's not just a minor inconvenience. That's a fundamental change in vision function. And what happens as a result, people, they start limiting themselves. They decline evening invitations, especially if it involves driving. They stop going to late dinners. They worry when they're going down steps in low light conditions. And so, yeah, this is really a big issue for us. And for some people, it's highly disruptive. And the big question is, Jay, can we get this quality of life back, this ability to see better at night? The answer is kind of yes.
2: Yeah. I mean, ultimately, it's independence that we're talking about. When you can't drive at night, you lose a piece of your independence. And that's hitting people hard emotionally, practically, socially, in every way.
3: It certainly does. And what makes it particularly like insidious is that it's gradual, right? We kind of barely notice this happening. It happens so slowly. It's like people normalize it before they realize they've lost their ability to see well at night. They don't have one dramatic moment like when the vision fails. It just slowly creeps into our lifestyle. And it's like, it's kind of not acceptable, especially when there's nutraceutical ingredients that can make a big difference. And that's what we're here to take, you know, today to talk about.
2: Yeah. Well, so let's talk about these tools that can address this. I want to start with the foundation here. You mentioned it earlier, lutein and zeaxanthin, because I think there's a lot of confusion out there about what these ingredients actually do, what the evidence says, and why they are, in fact, in almost every one of those serious eye formulas that you already see on the market.
3: Yeah, Jay, lutein and zeaxanthin are carotenoids, plant pigments. They're found in leafy greens, certain fruits, and the human body does something very deliberate with them. It actually preferentially deposits these lutein and zeaxanthin carotenoids into the macula, the small specialized region at the center of your retina that's responsible for your sharpest, most detailed central vision. Everything you're directly focused on, a face, a road sign, a word on a page, is processed through the macula. And lutein and zeaxanthin accumulate there in the macula, forming what researchers call macular pigment. And that macular pigment is one of the most important predictors of visual health and visual performance that we know of.
2: Yeah, and the bad part is it actually declines with age.
3: Significantly. And our diets, the typical Western diets, are nowhere near sufficient to maintain those healthy levels. We're not eating enough leafy green vegetables. That means supplementation isn't a luxury. We kind of say it's a necessity. And for most people over 50, it's genuinely necessary to maintain what we have and to rebuild what we've lost.
2: Okay, well, so let's get into the actual clinical evidence here, because I know this is something you feel really strongly about. Let's start with the AREDS research.
3: Yeah, Jay, the AREDS trials are like the Mount Everest of eye health research. It stands for Age-Related Eye Disease Studies. It's run by the National Eye Institute. These are massive, long-term, rigorously controlled clinical trials. The follow-up of the AREDS study was called the AREDS 2, that specifically examined this lutein and zeaxanthin compound, and the finding was definitive. Lutein and zeaxanthin supplementation meaningfully slowed the progression of age-related macular decline in people who had moderate to high risk of this. They compared head-to-head against just beta-carotene, which is in a lot of multivitamins, and which was originally considered one of the premier eye ingredients, but lutein and zeaxanthin performed comparably better and significantly better to improve the safety profile. So based on the research, what's the key takeaway? Supplementing with lutein and zeaxanthin at a clinical dose, not a tiny dose, the right dose, is considered and highly recommended for people with what we call intermediate or advanced macular concern. So it's not just like fringe nutrition. This is the evidence-based approach, and thousands of patients are using this every day.
2: Right. So our night sight formula here goes way beyond lutein and zeaxanthin, but I want to double down here for a minute more on lutein, because it is really, this is one of the most well-funded, most evidence-based ingredients in the history of nutritional medicine.
3: Oh, for sure. I mean, Jay, the functional benefits are remarkable when you're getting the proper clinical dose of lutein and zeaxanthin. We're talking about higher macular pigment density. We talked about that. Built through consistent lutein and zeaxanthin supplementation, we know that people who are getting these ingredients every day in a good eye formula, they're able to perform better with what we call contrast sensitivity, better visual clarity, better blue light filtration, especially relevant if you're looking at a computer screen, better baseline glare tolerance, especially important if you're driving later at night. So these are the things that translate into a real life story. Seeing a golf ball against the sky, playing pickleball, seeing the ball better, or tennis, reading a menu in a dimly lit restaurant, distinguishing a curb in the rain if you're driving or stepping down the stairs. So we must get these critical visual performance nutrients every day.
2: Yeah, that's exactly right, Jan. And we've got a lot of ground to cover still. But for people that may have tuned in a little bit late, here's what you basically missed so far. We're talking about NightSight, Purity's brand new, most comprehensive eye formula ever. We're covering the real science behind why nighttime vision declines with age and what nutrition can actually do about it. And 40 million Americans, like Jan said, that 60% or so of older adults report difficulty driving at night. This is a massive underserved problem. NightSight uses what Jan calls a dual pathway approach, lutein and zeaxanthin for long-term structural macular protection, plus this magical C3G from bilberry and black currant extracts for dynamic visual performance, especially glare recovery. Both of these ingredients working together here in NightSight to show meaningful benefits in your day vision and your night vision. The best part is we are letting you try NightSight on Purity Radio here for just $9.95. 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We will shoot this $9.95 starter package right to your door with free shipping. 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I will give that number out again a little bit later on in the show. But Jan, we need to keep going here. We've got a ton of ground to cover. I want to get deeply into C3G. This is the ingredient that really separates NightSight from everything else out there. Tell us about it.
3: So C3G, one of my favorite acronyms, Jay, in the nutrition industry, right? Cyanidin 3-glucoside. It's a fancy word for this very potent anthocyanin, which is a type of polyphenol that's found in European bilberry and blackcurrant extracts. You might say, Jay, like, who knew that we would find it there? But here's an interesting backstory. If you've kind of heard of bilberry, or maybe you've never heard of it, there's a very famous story out of World War II. The British Royal Air Force, those pilots reportedly noticed that when they ate bilberry jam before their nighttime missions, their ability to recover from glare or searchlights seemed sharper. So that anecdote was explored and scientists kind of began researching, and it launched decades of research into bilberry for like vision and especially nighttime vision. So no wonder this very potent compound that's in the NightSight formula has this wonderful like back history to it, with the modern science really sharing and refining our understanding that this is at the core of helping us improve our night vision. What an amazing story.
2: Yeah, a great history behind this ingredient, even before the modern research kicked off.
3: Yeah, and if you like, you know, modern clinical evidence that's like validating some of the amazing history, the most consistent and reproducible findings in controlled human trials on this C3G compound, and again, it's in the NightSight at the clinical dose, is this statistically significant improvement in what we call visual recovery after bright light exposure. That's why, Jay, when I'm talking to my friends who are struggling to drive at night, I tell them that's why we created the NightSight, to help you drive more like with less stress and to recover quicker from oncoming halos and lights. And that glare recovery, oh, what a relief it is to drive and not have that like upsetting your ability to see clearly, right? So when your eyes get hit with an intense burst of light, like an oncoming headlight or a camera flash, or maybe you remember, Jay, like ever walk out of a dark movie and you're like, whoa, man, I can't believe how bright it is outside. So like real quick, that is called rhodopsin. It's the key pigment in the rod cells in your eye that enable vision in low light, and it gets bleached out by that burst of light, and your visual system has to regenerate the rhodopsin to restore clear vision. The C3G directly supports the regeneration process. That's exactly how it works. So you get back that night vision contrast and glare recovery faster. So this is something that's actually documented in the science. Who even knew there was a compound to do this? You know what I mean, Jay?
2: Yeah. And this is a specific, documented, clinically supported mechanism, faster recovery from glare. And that addresses the single most common and most, I guess you'd say, dangerous aspect of nighttime driving difficulty.
3: Oh, it does, Jay. And you know, I just want to remind people, the breakthrough at its core of night sight is that, of course, we're supporting that healthy vision during the day. We've got the lutein and the zeaxanthin. That's one of the anchor ingredients in these AREDS clinical formulas for healthy vision. But we added in the C3G ingredient, and that helps you with the night vision. So you take night sight for a few weeks, you get into your car at night, and someone hits the high beams on you, and you notice your eyes are seeing clearly faster. And that's the C3G working. And until you experience this, Jay, you know, it's almost hard to believe there's a nutrient that does this, but we like to say, you try night sight for a few weeks, you will literally see the difference.
2: That's right, Jen. I think we should spend a minute convincing people why, if they're taking another eye formula, perhaps they're just relying on their multi, let's tell them why directly. Why is night sight the better eye formula than the one you might already be taking?
3: Yeah, I'll go through a few examples. And like, for example, maybe you have an eye formula in your cupboard, you can run and grab that, but look at the dose, right? So many companies, and Jay, this is what makes us frustrated at Purity Products. We're following the clinical science. Lutein should be at a minimum at 10 milligrams to follow the clinical research. Too many companies are using a half a dose of lutein. We follow the AREDS research and we have the clinical dose. But lutein has a cousin called zeaxanthin, and it works alongside of lutein to optimize it. They work together. It's almost like lutein without zeaxanthin. It's like building a half a house. You wouldn't do that. A lot of products out there have lutein. They forget about the zeaxanthin because they're trying to cut corners. We don't do that at Purity Products. We have the clinical dose down the line, and then we add what we call, Jay, the C3G, that bilberry extract, which is so powerful, that European bilberry and blackcurrant, for delivering meaningful concentrations of anthocyanins for that glare recovery, accommodative support we talked about, and retinal microcirculation. None of that is being addressed in most of the current eye formulas. To me, that's why you want to see and kind of experience the difference. You give night sight a try because you're getting that dual pathway approach instead of just that one directional, one dimensional approach. We're doing a lot more in that capsule that you take for night sight. Just one capsule a day, Jay.
4: Yeah. And

0: 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I'll give that number out again in just a few minutes. Jan, we are really cruising here. I want to talk about real people here, customers of ours who have been using NightSight and who have reported back their incredible results.
1: Yeah, and Jay, the testimonials have not just been remarkable, they've been unsolicited and they've been specific. So let me just share a couple. They're not saying like, oh, you know, I feel healthier. It's people describing exact experience that map directly into the mechanisms of action that we've been discussing. Here's Mrs. M, again, unsolicited, wrote to us to say that after 4 days, she could see and drive better at night. She got to her local Target, she wrote, that night. She shared, Jay, she started to cry. This is in the testimonial. She could read the road signs. The glare from oncoming headlights wasn't bothering her as much. She's been on NightSight now for 4 years. She ends her testimonial with, it works. And Jay, she added 6 exclamation points.
0: Yeah, well, I'll read one here. We've got Ron. Ron says he started seeing remarkable improvement by his second bottle, immediately got his wife on it. And that's really the thing. When a product genuinely works, you don't keep it as a secret to yourself, or hopefully you won't do that. You call your spouse over, you tell your friends, you tell your family.
1: Yeah, and Flo writes in, awesome visual improvement, says the product has really helped improve his vision. Again, he cites contrast, clarity, and performance. Jay, real people, real experience. But we've got the real mechanisms of action in this formula. That's why I'm not personally surprised. It's not we've got like pixie dust in here. We've got clinical ingredients and not just one pathway for day vision that most people get with the lutein and zeaxanthin. We've got the dual action. So we've got the day and the night, you know, pathway experiences, and it's real.
0: Yeah, and Jen, I want to come back to something you said a little earlier about timing, because I think people are sometimes kind of impatient with supplements. I know Flo had, you know, pretty much an immediate improvement, and maybe that's a little bit atypical, but what should people really expect when they start taking NightSight?
1: Yeah, great question. Let me break this into phases because the ingredients work on different timelines. The C3G is the glare recovery and accommodative support piece. It tends to act relatively quickly. Blood levels rise, microcirculation is supported, the rhodopsin support begins fairly promptly with consistent supplementation. Maybe give that a week or so to start thinking about feeling and seeing night vision improvements and enhancements. But many people notice something meaningful with glare and visual fatigue within 2 to 3 weeks. So that's the performance pathway engaging, and the lutein and the zeaxanthin may take a little longer because you're actually rebuilding the macular pigment, which is a physical substance, we mentioned this, that has to accumulate in the macular over time. And Jay, we're building the macular pigment density. It's like we're building this foundation for better eye health. That can be more of a 6 to 12 week process. So we want people to give this a few months to get the full benefits, but start looking for some of the quicker benefits in maybe nighttime visual performance, perhaps in just 1 to 2 weeks. And that's what Mrs. M reports when I was going over her testimonial. Improvements can take weeks, but the benefits can build over months, and the dividends that you'll enjoy with better vision at night will last for years.
0: And Jan, we're kind of running out of time here, but for the person who's maybe on the fence, maybe they've tried eye supplements before, maybe they didn't notice anything, and they're a little skeptical, what would you say to them?
1: Yeah, I would kind of share. You've probably tried a formula that was more defense in nature. It was missing the performance pathway. for nighttime visual enhancement entirely. If you took a standard lutein supplement, even a good one, and didn't notice anything dramatic, that's not surprising. The macular pigment builds slowly. Protection is kind of invisible if you think about it until you don't have it. But glare recovery, you know, that's something you feel. That's something.

0: and you see. That's something you experience in, let's say, real time in your car on the road if your previous formula didn't have the C3G. And Jay, basically,
1: yeah,
0: nobody includes that because it's not inexpensive. And the Nightside is a high performance formula. And so we added it because that's what we do at Purity Products. I mean, for 33 years, we've been all about evidence-based nutritional supplements that do a little more than just the basic, you know, simple ingredients out there. And, you know, the Nightside experience is different. This is an experiential visual formula. And, you know, Jay, we're so confident in that difference. We say, we'll let you try it for just $9.95, not for like a 7-day supply, for the full 30-day supply. And we'll take the risk, not you.
2: That's right. That's what a try before you buy offer is all about here on Purity Radio. We believe this product is so amazing. We are going to put a bottle in your hands for just the cost of a couple of cups of coffee, and we're going to let the formula speak for itself.
0: And Jay, just a thank you. You know, we've been doing this. I mean, I say Purity's been around for 33 years, but you know, you're celebrating 32 years at Purity Products. So I have to say, you know, you're my number one colleague in the nutrition business. Working with you has just always been a delight. You bring your A game. You bring your kind of strategies for understanding nutrition every time you do a show. And we accomplish so much together at Purity Products. We kind of think of us as one big family, you know, over 1 million customers, 33 years going strong, Jay. But I say the best is yet to come. And we're going to help people with this formula get back the kind of freedom and start to enjoy life healthier in ways they could never believe.
2: Jan, thank you for that. Beautifully said, as always. I need to give out that 800 number and tell everyone how they could take advantage of this amazing offer here on Purity Radio for Nightside. Great speaking about this today. I'll check in with you later.
0: My pleasure.
2: Okay, folks, write this number down right now. 1-800-500-1390. 1-800-500-1390. 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

0: From Grand Rapids, Michigan, we present to you the Reform Witness Hour. It is our privilege and joy to bring you a God-centered radio and internet ministry, preaching the truths of Holy Scripture, based on the fundamental principle of the absolute sovereignty of God and the sovereignty of His grace to His people in Jesus Christ and by His Spirit. On our Reform Witness Hour program today, Pastor Carl Hock finishes his exposition of the 9th chapter of Nehemiah, which contains the account of an amazing worship service led by the Levites after the people of God had the law read to them again. In this amazing service, the Levites led the people in confessing the great goodness and faithfulness of their covenant God, and that in the face of their own great sin and wickedness. God had remained true to His word of friendship to His people, while they had broken their word of friendship to Him. And now, as the service is about to end, the Levites lead the people in a beautiful prayer of confession and covenant commitment. That prayer included these words: "Let not all the trouble seem little before thee that hath come upon us." Those words are the theme of Pastor Hock's message today. May God's Spirit prepare our hearts to hear them as we open our Bibles to Nehemiah 9, verse 32.
1: Radio friends, we return again today to our series on the book of Nehemiah, and we are engaged in the ninth chapter of this wonderful book. We turn our attention today to verses 32 through 38, asking for God's blessing. Recall with me that last week we looked into the first verses of the ninth chapter, and we saw that the people of God in Nehemiah's day were engaged in the most important activity of life, congregational worship. We have witnessed in this book that there was a spiritual revival among the people of God, broken out under the leadership of Nehemiah. Nehemiah, the man who had a heart for the cause of God on earth and had returned to build the walls of Jerusalem and to set in order the things that were wanting. Nehemiah had encouraged the people to be busy with the things of God, and as a result, the Holy Spirit had sparked renewed zeal for God and His Word in the heart of the people of God. That's very true. If you are busy with yourself all week and with this world and with your own entertainment and possessions, you will find little interest in spiritual things on Sunday. But the people of God have centered their life in the Word of God and in their calling before God, and that leads them to zealous worship. In their worship, they came under the light of God's goodness to them, God's goodness in Himself, God's goodness in the creation and providence, and especially God's goodness in His faithful work for the church. And under the X-ray light of God's goodness, they have seen themselves as sinners, proud and rebellious. And this has led them to see the brilliance of God's mercy, His mercy in Christ revealed to those humbled under their sin. And all of these things we sought to apply to ourselves as we considered that word last week. Now in verse 32 of Nehemiah chapter 9, we come to a significant transition from the reflection of the past to the contemplation of the present. The scene changes as the people of God met in worship no longer are focusing upon the degrading past, but their distressing present. They have turned from the heartaches of years gone by to the hardship of their own time. They speak to God now in worship of the troubles that have come upon us. They say to Him that we are in great distress. They have changed from the reciting of woe and sin of the past to the reality of their own situation. We, O Lord, are met before Thee. We are Thy church. We need Thy mercy and Thy grace for our present difficulties and trials. Verse 32 in Nehemiah chapter 9 is the only petition to be found in the whole prayer that they bring to God, the only thing that they ask of God. This is what they ask: "Let not all the trouble that has come upon us seem little before Thee, There was one thing that lived down in their heart. They wanted to be assured that God pitied them, that God saw them, that God took thought of them, that God did not despise them, that God had compassion on them. I think of what we read in Psalm 40, verse 17. But I am poor and needy, yet the Lord thinketh on me. Thou art my help and my deliverer. Make no tarrying, O my God. Is this your prayer today? Is this your prayer as you come together to worship the Lord on this day? Is your one great need this, that the Lord would assure me that he thinks on me, that he sees me in the compassion of his dear Son? If I know that, then all is well. Is that true for you? It seems that the prayer is a bit strange. They pray to God now, let not all the trouble seem little before thee that has come upon us, our kings, and upon our princes, and upon our priests, our prophets, our fathers, and upon all thy people. Let it not seem little to thee. Lord, don't let our trouble and problem seem insignificant, to appear of no real account to thee, to be trivial, really, in the broader scope of things. Don't let it appear to be a small item on the agenda compared to some of the things that are before thee, O Lord. Now, that's strange, I say, because the Bible says that God loves us, loves the church, and that the church is the apple of his eye, and he says to them, you only have I loved. Isn't it true that we confess that God's whole eternal counsel is centered in his glory, the glory that he will reveal in the church of Jesus Christ? Isn't God's heart always filled with the needs, the concerns of his children, even as a father toward his children? Is he not the perfect father? And yes, that is true. That is absolutely true. But the prayer that they are making is understandable from our perspective. When you are brought low, when you groan under the sense of your sin and your littleness and your weakness, and especially when you have been under the load of trial for a long time and God has so humbled you, you are tempted to say, does God really care? My troubles, my woes of heart, are they important to him? Especially when the shame of it comes upon you, surely it's so bad, you say, concerning your sins. It's so shameful that God doesn't want to take an interest in me anymore. When you have been humbled, when you have been brought to see the shame of your own condition, and when you have been subjected to a long period of trial, then we are tempted to believe that our situation and our burdens are perhaps not of great concern to God. The people in Nehemiah's day were under trouble. They were weighed down and in great distress. They were in grief, sapping all joy and giving them sighing hearts. Now note that. These are the ones that are praying have been the ones who have been busy in the work of the Lord, in the building of the walls. They have felt the power of grace to gather them together under the word of God to worship. They are the ones who are in the church. We ask, what was the trouble then? Weren't things going so much better under Nehemiah than before? Why do they feel so burdened about trouble when things look so upbeat now? Well, a number of things. First of all, they saw that their troubles were many. They felt that they were being overwhelmed by troubles. It seemed to them that one trouble came after another. Let not all the trouble seem little to thee, they say. Secondly, these troubles that they complain of before God have been of long standing. They say, this has been the situation since the time of the kings of Assyria unto this day, 250 years. They say, thirdly, that these troubles are affecting all of them, all classes, all places of service, our kings, our princes, our priests, our prophets, our fathers, all thy people. The people of God are one. We are knit together in the love of God. And all these problems come upon us as a collective body. And they say finally to God that these troubles have affected our daily life. It is something that they had to deal with every waking moment. It was upon their hearts. It was taxing them. They say to God, "It yieldeth much increase unto the kings whom thou hast set over us. They have dominion over us. We are under their dominion." All of these things can be traced back to one thing: their sin. They are telling God about their trouble, which we must do too, but not in a way in which they are clueless as to why the trouble has come upon them. They know and confess that the root and the source of their trouble was their sin. Verse 33, "But we have done wickedly." Verse 37, "Because of our sins." A spiritual ability had been given to these people. They did not stand around facing their troubles, scratching their head, wondering what went wrong. They did not go out the back door and scream into the night against all the woe and trouble and kick at the first object in their presence. But they knew. They knew the source of their problem was personal sin. I do not know the exact woe of your heart today, whether you're feeling overwhelmed, whether the difficulties before you are long-standing, affecting your relationship, your marriage, your family, your daily life. You may well have submitted to God under his chastenings, but you must not separate the woe of your heart very far from your own sin. And then you must go to the cross for the wonderful cleansing and the power of God's grace. There were two realities about the sins that they had committed that were so grievous now to them. The passage shows, first of all, that the sin that they had committed had made itself their master, the sin to which we would consent and give ourselves in slaves, the sin to which we want to negotiate and take it on certain terms into our life only at certain times. We would say that sin is the power to enslave. They say we are the servants of another. What had happened was this, that the freedom of an independent life as a nation had been removed from them, and now they were paying taxes, and all the cream of the crop was going to the king of Persia, and the servitude was galling. It was hard to accept. It was over their own bodies. They have dominion over our own bodies, they say, verse 37. Now let God's word warn us this day. Young man, young girl, all of us, let it jar you awake. Sin, sin of lust, sin of envy, sin of vanity, sin of drunkenness, sin of sexual uncleanness, sin of cursing, sin of swearing. Enslave. We call it addiction. Addiction is spiritual law in play. The reality of sin, which is consented to, has the power to hold. There's slavery today. We read of the Far East, and in this country for that matter as well, young girls and boys enslaved and used for unspeakable perversions. Slave traders in lust. Well, young man and young women, all sin is that way. Lust, drugs, drink, envy, gossip, jealousy, swearing, pornography. They are the sins that have dominion over the body. And oh, the distress that comes upon our life. There is freedom for our bodies under the King Jesus Christ, but nowhere else. And secondly, they saw that their sin resulted in giving their substance to another. They saw that they were only laboring for the increase of the king of Persia over them. They say, "The land thou gavest unto our fathers to eat the fruit thereof and the good thereof, it yieldeth much increase unto the kings that thou hast set over us." When we yield our life to a way of sin, you can work and work and work and work, and you'll have nothing to show for it. It's gone. Where is it? Did it go to the church? No. Did it go for the support of the family? No. Did it go for charities? No. Well, where did it go? Well, it's spent for the lords of pleasure. It's spent on gambling, drugs. Where does your money go? Who are you serving? You see, when you serve sin, your money goes. Where does it go? More CDs? You've got a college loan. You have to pay that back, but you can't pay that back. Why? Are you spending your money for the kings of the earth? For fashion? Friday night drinks? Do you give your substance to another? Not just money now, but your substance. Your substance. Your energy, your talents, your time. Are you serving the King, the Lord Jesus, who replenishes and blesses? Or do you serve the slave masters of sin? It was under this, as they are brought to see these things in their own lives, and it's as they're struggling now with the effects of all of these things in their lives, that they cry out as repentant people of God, "Let not all the trouble that has come upon us seem little to thee." That was a heartfelt cry. "Lord, though shame cover our face and guilt, and though truly we have no right to say anything before thee, yet, O Lord, be mindful of us. Assure us that thy eye is turned to us in pity and compassion as we are brought humbled and low before thee." It's not a prayer in which they are standing aloof and saying, "Lord, you better help that guy over there, that gal over there. They need a lot of help, Lord. All's okay here, Lord, but you better help them over there." No, it's a prayer which majors in directing our thoughts towards ourselves. A heartfelt prayer. The prayer of the prodigal son, "I will arise and go to my father and say, I have sinned, and I am not worthy to be called thy son. Make me as a hired servant." The urgent plea was this: we ask God to have a regard to our troubles, to take note of it, and to make us assure that he is fully aware in his mercy, that his heart of mercy has turned and is ever upon his children who are brought low and know the sorrows brought by their own sins. It is not a prayer rooted in impenitence. It is not a prayer saying, "Lord, take these troubles away. Lord, why should this have to happen to us? After all, can't you just fix the problems we have? We're sorry, just fix it now." No, it was an acknowledgement that they were in the trouble, all right, and that came often under the just will of God. They understood that. They're not finding fault with God's ways, but they're asking as repentant children of God, "Lord, in the midst of these troubles, we need something. What we need is to be assured that thou dost look upon us in thy mercy. Let not our trouble seem little to thee." They're asking for God's compassion. "Lord, understand how this feels to us. Lord, we are casting ourselves upon thy marvelous compassion, the understanding of thy perfect heart. Though the Lord be high, yet hath he respect unto the lowly. In all of our affliction, O Lord, be afflicted with us. Let the angel of thy presence save us. In thy love and pity, redeem us and bear us and carry us under these difficulties." That's their prayer. The troubles of God's children are not little to the Lord. That's the Word of God today. And what a wonderful Word of God that is. That's true. That's true concerning every trouble and every difficulty that the Lord in His way and will sends into your life. The death of your 13-month-old child, the death of your loved teenager, the life and the spark of your heart. These troubles do not seem little to the Lord. God knows
2: what our troubles are, God feels. God understands. It's not little to him. He knows what is behind those tears. He knows what is going on in your heart, which words can't express. He knows the trouble and the woe which would drive you from the company of men and women to sob it out before the Lord. Your woe is not little to him. Children, your mom and dad might not understand any more how it feels like to be a teenager and the difficulties you're facing, but the Lord knows. Young adult, you may say, oh, we don't think there's many in the church that we can really understand where we're at. Well, the Lord does. You say, as a child of God, but my way and my experience is different from anybody else. I tell you, but you would not be really able to understand my heart life. But God does. The great heart of God bears it all. All our trouble and all our woe. It is not little to him. The prayer is, O Lord, as we stand as repentant sinners before thee, let us be assured that we are viewed in thy compassion. Let us be assured that in the midst of our troubles, thou art a God of mercy and compassion, not forgetting us and working thy good and sovereign way. That's the prayer. Here's the reason why we know that God does view us in his compassion at all times. It's given in verse 32. Now therefore, our God, the great, the mighty, the terrible, that is the awe-filled God, who keepest covenant and mercy. God keeps covenant and mercy. God keeps covenant. God's covenant is his will that he will be bound to his people in love, that he will show them great things about himself, that he will draw them close to him, and that he will use everything as a means subservient to his purposes to glorify himself in us and to make us his friends and servants. God's mercy is his compassion for the miserable and his desire to do unto them good, to give the best for the worst, to raise the highest, to raise the lowest, the highest, to enrich beggars. God keeps covenant and mercy, and that means so much more than we can even understand. It's not simply that God sticks it out, that he hangs in there because he said he would. Yes, he is faithful, but that God keeps covenant means that his heart never alters, his love never grows old, his feelings never flag, his compassions never fail. Because he is the covenant-keeping God, the troubles of our heart shall ever be all before him, and he will dispatch immediately mercy and grace in time of need. Because he keeps covenant, he will never despise our grief. He will never despise our struggles and our woes. Always, always, always, he loves us. Proof? You want proof? Look. Look to the cross on Golgotha. He keeps covenant and mercy. By healing all of our diseases, by bearing all our sorrows, by obtaining for us the forgiveness of sins in the way of the giving of his own Son, that we might live forever. Are our troubles little to God? Are yours? Are they insignificant to him? Does it matter to him? Oh, yes. When you come to worship and when you come in prayer to tell God your troubles, he already knew about them before you came. He is sovereign. And now they are all before him in Jesus Christ, and he has granted you something for those troubles. Grace and mercy, which never fail. Compassion, which is unending. And this word from God. My son, my daughter, It must needs be so now. I will bear you through this unto a day of perfect glory. Let's pray. Father, we again thank thee for the word and pray for its blessing upon our hearts in this day. Through Jesus Christ our Lord. Amen.
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3: 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The PRCA is dedicated to the proclamation of the truth of Scripture concerning God, His kingdom, and the salvation of His people, based on the fundamental principle of the absolute sovereignty of God. The PRCA stand in the tradition of the Protestant Reformation of the 16th century, and have as their creeds the three forms of unity, namely, the Belgic Confession, the Heidelberg Catechism, and the Canons of Dort. And we believe that the truth of Scripture is accurately and thoroughly summarized in these creeds. The PRCA have congregations in various places throughout the United States and Canada. 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

Q92.9. Hate to break it to you, the rumors are not true. Bad Bunny and Sabrina Carpenter didn't leave the Met Gala together. That was the rumor, but there is picture proof that she left with some friends. But we do like the rumor of it, though. Maybe we can make this happen.

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92.9, Kristen here with you this Sunday, and happy Mother's Day to all the moms out there, fur moms included. Hope that you got the day to sleep in or really just do whatever you want to with your own day. That's our question. It's up on our Facebook page, Q92.9 FM. 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
3: 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Yeah, we're doing it again, and Dalton's mom is one of the many reasons why.
4: My name's Alex. I'm Dalton's mom. 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To move forward and get him into school, I was like, I don't know what he's going to do. When we found this, I was just like, it was just wonderful to find Easter Seals. It really was. I always say, like, our love needs no words. And, like, you can just see it in his eyes when he looks at me. But he's just, like, thankful. And it means a lot to me.
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Q92.9. You won't be getting the shivers today. High is 63 degrees. Cloudy skies. We are going to have rain later this afternoon, but it's not going to be too shabby. It's Ed Sheeran for you right now.

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Q92.9. People are still talking about the Met Gala and those looks from the Met Gala, including Sabrina Carpenter's Sabrina outfit. 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

92.9. Kristen here with you this Sunday. Happy Mother's Day to all the moms out there. Unfortunately, you're not getting a full beautiful day. We do have rain in the forecast today with a high of 63 degrees.

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And that's what I'm doing right now, saying bye, bye, bye. It's Kristen. I'm out of here. But before I go, per usual, throwing all the positive vibes your way. So hopefully you have a great Mother's Day weekend, and I'll talk to y'all next weekend. Have a good one.

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Q92.9, it's Erica J. How's it going? I hope you're having a great weekend. Moms, I hope that you're having a very nice Mother's Day today. Hopefully you've been spoiled. I hope you don't have to clean up a single dish or pick up after anybody else in your house today. It's your day. You deserve to be celebrated. Thanks for listening.

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1: 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She is very, very popular. Her concerts sold out very quickly. 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

watermelon sugar. Q92.9, what do you think? Is this guy going to do a tour this year, a swag world tour? I think it's going to happen after the success of Coachella, everybody wanting more, more, more Justin Bieber. And now his website says to RSVP to find out when concert dates are coming.

Q92.9. It's Erica J. Happy Sunday. Happy Mother's Day to all the moms. I hope you're having a great day and getting spoiled. All I want every year on Mother's Day is Eaton Park strawberry pie, and I got it. I'm definitely going to have a third slice when I get home.

Q92.9. We start back in the 2Ks. Then the 2010s.

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Q92.9, you know, I still have not seen K-pop Demon Hunters. Everybody's like, what? When I say that, even people who don't have kids say that it's just one of the greatest movies that they have seen. My coworkers all agree. I need to watch it soon. Here's Huntrix now. It's golden.

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Q92.9, it's Erica J. Last weekend, my daughter graduated from college, which I can't believe. The 4 years went so fast. This was her class song when she graduated. And as we head into graduation season, a great one for all the graduates and parents. It's Unwritten.

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1: 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Yeah, we're doing it again, and Dalton's mom is one of the many reasons why.
2: My name's Alex. I'm Dalton's mom. It's really difficult to send your nonverbal child out into the world without you. To move forward and get him into school, I was like, I don't know what he's going to do. When we found this, I was just like, it was just wonderful to find Easter Seals. It really was. I always say, like, our love needs no words. And, like, you can just see it in his eyes when he looks at me, that he's just, like, thankful. And it means a lot to me.
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Q92.9, it's Erica J. I am heading out of here. Have a great rest of your weekend. Moms, enjoy the rest of your Mother's Day. I hope that you have had a very great, relaxing day. Don't pick up the dishes tonight. Don't do anything. In fact, you should be sitting down with your feet up. You should probably have a glass of wine in your hand and enjoy the rest of your day. I'll talk to you tomorrow morning on Q92.9.

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